0: Ahoy, mates! This is Patch the Pirate aboard the good ship Jolly Roger, and we're just about ready to sail. All you shipmates, line up on the deck for roll call. Sissy Seagull.
1: Here, Captain.
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0: Ozzy Oyster.
4: Present.
0: Oozy Oyster.
4: I'm down here under Sissy's foot.
1: Ew! I thought I felt a little oozy under my foot.
0: Has anyone seen Ornery Oyster? If he doesn't show up soon, we'll have to set sail without him.
5: May I come along too, Captain?
0: Sure, Wally Whale. Just swim alongside.
5: Would you like me to give your ship a push?
0: That would be a whale of a help, Wally. Hurry, mates. Pull up that anchor. We're heading out to sea. Anchor!

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I'm sailing for heaven, so anchors away. Yo, hee-ho.

0: Hey, look! Something is sailing across the sky.
1: Ooh, and it's coming toward us.
2: That's a big hot dog.
3: At least it looks like a hot dog, Pee-wee.
4: I think it's a flying saucer from outer space, and it's landing on the deck.
0: Oh, no! Someone's coming out!
1: I think I'm going to faint.
2: Oh, help!
5: Please, Earthlings, do not be afraid. I will not harm you. I come as a friend. I am a space sailor.
0: Is that a real spaceship?
5: Affirmative. This is my flying sausage. His name is Oscar.
3: What business brings you aboard the Jolly Roger, Marvin?
5: I wanted to find out if any of you Earthling sailors would like to go sailing in space with me.
2: Wow!
1: Oh, that would be wonder-fantabulous!
3: Sounds great, Marvin, but we'd never all fit inside Oscar.
4: Especially me.
5: Don't worry, Earthlings. I brought along a box of anti-gravity cookies. Simply eat one bite, and you will float into space.
2: I want one.
6: Oh, boy, cookie.
0: I'll only need half a cookie.
4: Better give me three.
3: But I can't leave my ship.
5: Just drop some crumbs on the deck, and the Jolly Roger will come along with us. Now, prepare for weightlessness. The cookies should take effect any moment now.
1: Look at me!
4: I'm light as a feather.
0: Wish my friends could see me now.
5: They probably can.
0: How could they see me in outer space?
5: Many Earthlings have telescopes, so I am quite certain that our adventure in outer space will be observed by thousands of humanoids.
0: Woo-wee! With all those people watching me, I'd better be on my way.

0: We haven't been gone very long, but I already miss Earth.
1: What's that?
0: Oh, it's just my stomach. I was just thinking about all that yummy seaweed I'm missing. Good.
1: It's so dark and so cold out here in space. There aren't even any trees or flowers. I even miss that ornery oyster.
0: I sure am homesick. I didn't realize I had so much to be thankful for.

0: Marvin, what are you doing with all these boxes inside your flying sausage?
1: These are my Earth receptacles containing samples of life on your planet.
2: What's in this box, Marvin?
1: That box contains a sample of an Earth rock.
3: Help! It's a muffin here. Let me out!
1: I was not aware that Earth rocks could speak.
0: That doesn't sound like a rock to me. That sounds like ornery oyster.
1: I will open the box so we can identify this strange Earth creature.
2: Ew, yuck! Look at all those candy wrappers and dirty clothes.
1: This is most unusual. The box was clean when the Earth rock was placed inside.
3: We'll never find ornery in that mess.
0: Let's just dump the whole mess on the deck, shipmates.
2: Look, there's Ornery Oyster.
4: I see him.
3: Wow-wee! Guess I made a mess, didn't I? You ought to be ashamed of yourself, Ornery. Sometimes you're a real pig.
1: I am confused. First, this creature is an Earth rock. Then he is an oyster. Now he is a pig. This does not compute.

0: Captain Patch. I wish I could be more like you. You're always so cheerful.
1: I've also noticed that the captain does not act like the average Earthling. Why don't you ever frown or pout, Captain? What is the secret formula?
2: It's no secret, Marvin. When you know the Lord Jesus Christ is your Savior, He fills your heart with joy.

0: Captain Pat. I want to be a Christian.
1: So, Pee-wee, you want to be a Christian. Now that's the most important decision a person can ever make. Would you like to pray right now and receive Jesus Christ as your Savior?
0: Yes, sir, Pastor Powell. I sure would.
1: Then let's get down on our knees right here on the deck and pray together.
0: Okay, Captain.
2: Dear Jesus.
0: Dear Jesus.
2: Thank you.
0: Thank you.
2: For dying on the cross.
0: For dying on the cross.
2: Please forgive me.
0: Please forgive me.
2: For all my sin.
0: For all my sin.
2: Come into my heart.
0: Come into my heart.
2: And save me.
0: And save me. I love you, Jesus. Amen.

0: Marvin, do you think we oysters could go walking in space?
1: Affirmative. I just happen to have an oyster hoister on board.
2: What's an oyster hoister?
1: It is something like what you earthlings call a slingshot, except it is aerodynamically designed for oysters.
0: Sounds like fun. I'm ready to go.
1: Very well, Ozzy. Prepare for blast off. 3, 2, 1.
0: Whee! This is fun.
1: Ornery, prepare for blast off. 3, 2, 1.
0: Hey, everybody, look how high I can go.
3: Ornery, where are you going?
0: I'm going to see if I can find heaven.
3: Look out for falling stars. Oh, Ornery, there comes one now.
4: Look out, shipmates. Ornery's going to hit the deck.
0: Ornery, we're not supposed to try to find heaven like that, but we can taste a little bit of heaven right now if we walk with the Lord every day.

0: This sure is fun sailing through outer space, Marvin. But I'm mighty glad you came along to identify all these strange objects floating by us.
1: What's that, Marvin?
2: That was a scary Maclarius, Cetus Forsufferus, Hopalong, Runamuck, Marshmallow, Monster.
1: Is he dangerous?
2: Only if you are a marshmallow.
1: Intellectuous.
3: What's the most important lesson you ever learned, Marvin?
2: My memory banks recall one very important lesson from way back.

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1: 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I'm tired.
2: But I'm not sleepy. I want to stay up and watch the Earth rise. May I have a drink of water?
0: Ornery, you need your rest just like all the other sailors.
2: Why? I just took a nap last time around the moon. 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Just tell me one more story.
0: Ornery, remember the lesson we learned last Sunday? You're supposed to obey...
2: I know.

0: Marvin, would you help me do something I've always dreamed about doing?
1: What is your request, Wally?
0: I'd just love to take a dip in the Big Dipper, if I'd fit.

0: My, the Big Dipper is really big.
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0: Well, shipmates, it's about time to head back to Earth.
1: Let's clean out the ship so it's in beautiful condition when we arrive back home.
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3: Allow me to dispose of the moonbeams that fell on the deck.
4: I'll eat the leftover candy bars we found as we were sailing through the Milky Way.
0: That'll be fine, Ornery, but don't eat those pies we found on the moon.
1: With everyone helping, it makes all this work seem like fun.

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2: Please don't go, Martin.
3: Please.
1: 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Mama Martian will be worried about me.
0: Every now and then, I get to longing for home, too.
4: Do you miss your mama, Captain?
0: I'm not talking about Earth, Wally. I'm talking about heaven. 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

0: I shall miss you very much.
1: So long, space sailor.

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0: Hi, this is Chris, and I'm coming to you from the Fashion Center in the Odyssey Mall. I'm here today with the internationally known clothes designer, Miguel Pardon.
1: Pardon.
0: Mr. Pardon, I understand you're here looking for the hottest new fashions.
1: That is right, Chris. What I'm looking for is a fashion statement.
0: Well, have you found anything yet here?
1: Cordon Blue, Monsieur Gelaire, no, I have not. But I'm convinced that it is here. I just have to keep looking.
0: Oh, well, while you're doing that, I mean that, we're going to get started with today's adventure in Odyssey, okay?
1: Whatever makes your boat float.
2: Oh, hi there. I was just working on one of my inventions here. I'm John Avery Whittaker, but you can call me Whit. And this is Odyssey. Hey, let's see if this thing works. Whoa. Hold it! Okay, so it needs a little more work. But that's the exciting part, because you never know what you'll discover along the way. Oh, don't take my word for it, though. You can find out for yourself when you come along on today's Adventures in Odyssey.

0: Well, Mr. Pardon.
1: Don.
0: Have you found your fashion statement yet?
1: No, I have not. I feel power. She's a cracker's Perrier. No.
0: Oh, well, I'm sorry. Is there anything I can do to help?
1: Oui. You can bring me that stack of dresses on that chair there.
0: Okay. Well, let me just take off my coat here first.
1: Oh, that is it.
0: What? Why?
1: What you are wearing.
0: You mean this ratty old T-shirt?
1: Oui. It is magnificent, stupendous, fantastic.
0: Really?
1: Well, it's pretty nice. Oui, it is tremendous. Oh. Chez Paris, chez Louisiana, chez Stadium. I must have 100, 1,000.
0: But it's just a ratty old T-shirt.
1: Perhaps to the untrained eye. But to me, it is the garment of royalty.
0: Wow.
1: Wear this, and you can have instant success.
0: I think success takes a little more than just wearing the right garments.
1: Nonsense. Haven't you ever heard the saying, clothes makes the man, or in your case, the woman?
0: Sure, but it still takes more than clothes. See, true success starts from the inside, not the outside.
1: And just how would you know, Miss Marthe Bloomels?
0: Well, because that just happens to be a part of what today's adventure in Odyssey is all about, and we'll get started with it right after this.
1: Ah, rendezvous. S'il vous plaît, Perrier, D'Artagnan.
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0: It's just about closing time at Wit's End, but that doesn't seem to matter to Wit. He's still in the Bible room working on a new invention. What is it? Well, let's find out.
4: Now, let's see. We have the microchip and the processor in place. Okay, now to put on the headphones and see how it sounds. Oh, that's great. That's just terrific.
5: Wit! Oh, I knew you'd be in the Bible room. Are you almost finished? I have to clean this place up.
4: That's just delightful.
5: Well, it may be delightful to you, but not to me. This room is a wreck. Wit?
4: I'm sorry, Connie. I had the headphones on. Did you want something?
5: Yes. I asked if you were almost done. I want to clean up in here before I go.
4: Oh, yes. Well, I was just finishing up.
5: Boy, what a mess.
4: Well, nobody ever said inventing was a clean profession.
5: Don't I know it. Hey, what are you working on anyway?
4: Well, it's called an environment enhancer. It adds effects and music while you're listening to a story. Makes it seem like you're there.
5: Sounds pretty radical.
4: Well, it's all part of my goal for this room, to make the Bible come literally to life.
5: Oh, more Bible stuff, huh?
4: Anything wrong with that?
5: No, I can just think of a lot more exciting stories to do than the ones in the Bible, that's all.
4: You can, huh? Well, before you knock it, why don't you try it?
5: You mean the machine?
4: Sure. I need a guinea pig and you'll do just fine.
5: Well, I have to clean up the room.
4: Oh, what's the matter now? You afraid you might actually like it?
5: No.
4: Well, then, how about it?
5: Oh, all right. What do I have to do?
4: Just sit right down here and put on these headphones.
5: Okay. All right, now what?
4: Just a minute. Let me flip this switch. I'm sorry, just a little volume problem. There, I have it now. Put the headphones back on.
5: Okay.
4: The story you're about to hear is true. None of the names have been changed, none of the facts altered. And what makes it so special is that if you use your imagination, you can actually become part of it. So just sit back, close your eyes, relax, and come with me to the world of the past. In case you hadn't noticed, this story starts out in a grassy field where a flock of sheep are grazing. The field is located just outside a small town called Bethlehem. All is peaceful, all is calm.
5: Well, this is nice. Not exactly what I'd call exciting. What? Well, that sounds like a harp. Oh, it's coming from the guy on the hill.
6: Stop!
5: Oh, I'm sorry. I didn't mean to sneak up on you. I didn't want to interrupt it.
6: Okay, no. I apologize for scaring you. This land is filled with wild animals. Sometimes I have to act quickly to save my sheep. That's why I move so fast. My name's David.
5: I'm Connie. Boy, you play the harp really well.
6: Well, thank you, Connie. It helps the time pass while I tend the sheep. It also helps me think while I compose my psalms.
5: What?
6: You know, psalms. They're sort of like poems.
5: You either write, too?
6: Well, it's another pastime, really. Quiet.
5: What's the matter? What is it?
6: Something's happening out there.
5: It's a lion! It has that poor little lamb!
7: Stay here!
5: Where are you going?
7: To get my lamb!
5: From a lion? Are you crazy?
7: Hey there, lion! If you want to eat something, try a taste of my staff.
5: Hey! You did it!
7: That's your mother.
5: Look out behind you!
8: I never thought I'd be glad to see this Bible room again.
9: What's the matter, Connie? Huh. Not too exciting for you, is it?
8: No. It's just that, well, we've tested it, and I think it sounds really good.
9: But don't you want to know what happened to David?
8: Well, it's pretty obvious, isn't it? Well,
9: you never can tell. Aren't you even the least bit curious?
8: Oh, all right, give me the headphones.
9: Good girl.
8: Hey! This isn't the pasture. It's a dirt road. Hey, what happened to David?
9: Well, we're past that part.
8: But you can't just leave me hanging. Did he get eaten or what?
9: You have to continue the story to find that out.
8: I was afraid you'd say that. Okay, well, let's get on with it. What happens next?
9: Well, the answer to that question lies in what's coming down the road.
10: If that's the way he wants it, then that's the way it'll be. He wants a new king. A new king he'll get. I should question the maker of the universe.
8: Excuse me, sir.
10: Who are you?
8: My name's Connie. Sorry if I scared you.
10: Never mind that. You one of King Saul's men?
8: Do I look like a man?
10: Could be a clever disguise.
8: No, I'm not one of King Saul's men. I don't even know who King Saul is.
10: He's the king.
8: No kidding.
10: Yes.
8: Well, I still don't know him. I'm looking for David.
10: David who?
8: I don't know. He's a shepherd.
10: David Shepherd?
8: No. That's not his name. That's what he does.
10: Well, it was the last time you saw him.
8: In a pasture around here somewhere. He was being attacked by a lion.
10: A lion, huh? Nice hobbies your friend David has. Listen, I really can't help you. I'm not from around here myself, so I wouldn't know the pasture if I saw it. Much less a shepherd named David who likes to play tag with lions. Tell you what. I might know somebody who can help you.
8: Yeah?
10: His name is Jesse, and he does live here. Maybe he knows your David Shepherd lion attacker. Follow me. By the way, my name is Samuel.
8: Pleased to meet you.
10: Likewise, I'm sure.
8: Is this Jesse a friend of yours?
10: Never met him.
8: Then why are you going to his house?
10: Because I have to anoint one of his sons king.
8: I thought you said Saul was the king.
10: Shh! He is...
8: But if you anoint someone else king, won't that make Saul mad?
10: That is a distinct possibility.
8: Well, if he gets mad, won't he... Oh, that's why you got so scared when I first came up.
10: Nothing gets by you, does it?
8: Well, I wouldn't want to be in your shoes when Saul catches up with you. Why are you doing this anyway?
10: Well, it wasn't exactly my idea.
8: Then whose was it?
10: God's.
8: I should have known.
9: And so Samuel went to Bethlehem to sacrifice, and at God's prompting to choose one of Jesse's sons as the new king of Israel. Only he ran into some problems.
10: Oh, boy. Sorry, Jesse, but he's not the one either. Do you have any other sons?
11: Well, they're still the youngest, but he's tending the sheep.
10: Send for him. We'll not sit down until he arrives.
11: As you wish, great prophet.
8: Samuel?
10: Oh, it's you.
8: Sorry, I forgot you're still nervous about Saul.
10: It's all right.
8: So which son's going to be the new king?
10: You ready for this? None of them.
8: What? But they're all so big and strong and good looking.
10: I know. Go figure. See, one by one, Jesse's sons passed in front of me. And one by one, God rejected them.
8: So what happens now?
10: Jesse has sent for his last and youngest son. He should be here any minute.
8: Hmm. Hey, were you able to find out anything about my friend?
10: No, but thanks for reminding me. Ahem. Jesse?
12: Yes, great prophet?
10: This young lady here is looking for a friend of hers. She thought maybe you could help us find him. He's a young man, oh, I should say about yay high. Likes to play with the lions and sheep and answers to the name of...
6: Father?
8: David!
10: Father David?
6: Hello, Connie.
8: I don't believe it. You're all right.
6: Well, yes, why wouldn't I be?
8: Well, because the last time I saw you, you were about to become a hot lunch.
6: Oh, yeah. Forgot about that. Well, the Lord protected me. He gave me strength so I was able to seize the lion by the hair and kill it.
10: I take it you two know each other.
8: Yes, this is him. David, the one I was telling you about.
10: So I gathered.
12: He is also the youngest and last of my sons, O great prophet Samuel.
10: He is the one.
8: He is?
6: The one what?
8: How do you know?
10: God has spoken to me.
6: The one what?
8: Really?
10: Yes, he told me, rise and anoint him. He is the one.
6: The one what?
10: The Lord God has chosen you to be the new king of Israel.
6: He has?
10: Yes. Kneel and receive the anointing of the Lord.
8: Oh, wow.
0: We'll be back with more of today's Adventure in Odyssey right after this.
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0: And now, back to Whit and Connie and the conclusion of today's Adventure in Odyssey.
8: Wow, that was incredible. I've never seen anybody get anointed king before.
21: That was something, wasn't it?
8: You know, when he got up, he seemed so different.
21: Well, that's what happens when the Lord touches your life. You're a changed person.
8: I guess. So where am I now?
21: You're near the Valley of Elah.
8: What am I doing here?
21: That is part of the story. Now, you see, this is where the army of Israel is camped. After David was anointed king, Israel went to war with their arch enemy, the Philistines. That's them on the ridge over on the other side of the valley.
8: Speaking of David, where is he?
21: Well, if you'll turn around, I believe you'll find him coming up the road.
8: Oh, David! David!
6: Connie! Nice to see you again.
8: Thanks. What are you doing here?
6: I've come to see my brothers. They followed King Saul to war, and we haven't heard from them for months. My father sent me to see how they're getting along and bring back greetings from them.
8: What was that?
6: It's the war cry of the army of Israel. They and the Philistines must be drawing up the battle lines against each other. Come on!
22: Do you see him yet?
23: No.
22: Maybe he won't come out today.
23: He's come out every day for the last 40. Why not this day as well?
24: Eliab! Abinadab! Shammah!
25: It's David.
6: Hello, my brothers.
23: What are you doing here, boy?
8: Nothing like brotherly love.
6: I bring you greetings from our father.
23: You should not be here. This is no place for you, especially now.
8: What makes now so important?
22: There he is! Move back! Oh, no. Retreat! Retreat!
24: Back! Back!
26: Get out of here!
8: Where's everybody going?
6: Eliab, why are you afraid?
23: Why? Look there in the valley and see for yourself. It's him!
8: Him who? I don't see anything but a big bronze statue. That statue's alive!
23: He's no statue. His name is Goliath of Gath. He's the Philistine champion.
27: Why do you come out and line up for battle, little man?
1: Am I not a Philistine? And are you not the servants of Saul? Choose a man, and have him come down to me. If he is able to fight and kill me, we will become your subjects. But if I overcome him and kill him, you will become our subjects and serve us. Well, is there again no taker to my challenge? Give me a man and let us fight each other. This day I defy the ranks of Israel and their puny god. You and he are as dirt on the ground to be trod under my heel.
8: Nice guy. Look at the size of him. No wonder everyone's afraid, huh, David? David, what are you doing up on that rock?
24: Who is this Philistine that he should defy the armies of the living God?
8: What are you doing? You want him to hear you?
24: I say again, who is this Philistine that he should defy the armies of the living God? What will be done for the man who kills this Philistine and removes this disgrace from Israel?
2: Well, the king will give great wealth to the man who kills Goliath.
4: Yes, also his daughter's hand in marriage, and he'll exempt the man's family from taxes in Israel.
23: What good are rewards if you're not alive to enjoy them? Come down from there, David. Did you leave those few sheep in the desert just to come here and shame us? I know how conceited you are and how wicked your heart is. You only want to watch
24: I've done nothing wrong. Why can't I speak? If you allow this Philistine dog to defy the armies of the living God unchallenged, then great indeed is your shame. But not because of me. If none of you are men enough, then I shall fight him.
8: Are you nuts? That guy's a giant. And did you see the size of his spear? It's huge.
4: Forget the spear. Look at his coat. It's made of pure bronze. It probably weighs 125 pounds by itself.
24: I'm not afraid. He is a Philistine who has defied the armies of the living God.
8: So what? Laugh it off. We're big enough to take a few insults, aren't we? David, his coat is heavier than you are. You haven't got a chance.
23: It is of no consequence. Saul will never allow it.
5: Make way! Make way! Make... Are you David?
24: I am.
5: The king wants to see you.
8: Oh, now you...
10: At last, after putting up with this bellowing giant for 40 days, a man finally steps forth to accept his challenge. Well, where is he?
24: Here, my king.
10: Oh, good boy. Run off and find me the man who wants to kill Goliath.
24: It's me.
10: You?
24: Yes, O king. Let no one lose heart on account of this Philistine. Your servant will go and fight him.
10: You can't go out against him. You're a boy, and he's been a fighting man from his youth.
8: Did you hear that? A fighting man from his youth, he said. Listen to him, David. He's making a lot of sense.
24: My king, your servant has been keeping his father's sheep. When a lion or a bear came and carried off a lamb from the flock, I went after it and rescued the lamb from its mouth. When it turned on me, I seized it and killed it. This Philistine will be like one of them because he has defied the armies of the living God.
8: Will you stop saying that?
24: Great king, the Lord who delivered me from the paw of the lion and the paw of the bear will deliver me from the hand of this Philistine.
10: May the Lord be with you, my son.
8: Wait, if you're going to do this, at least put on some armor or something to protect yourself.
10: The girl is right. Bring my tunic and my armor.
8: Yeah, armor. This is good stuff, see? Solid. Here, let me help you put it on.
24: No, I can't go in these. I wouldn't be able to move in them.
8: Well, how are you going to defend yourself? Throw rocks at him?
24: Well, now that you mention it, I think that's a
8: what?
24: Good idea.
8: What? What are you doing?
24: Choosing my weapons. Let's see, I'll take my staff and these stones here look
8: that's
24: nice and...
8: it? Sticks and stones?
24: Oh, of course not.
8: Well, that's good.
24: I also have my sling.
8: You can't win against that giant with a stick, some stones, and a leather strap. You need something more.
24: But I do have something more. I have the Lord God of Israel on my side.
8: Oh, that. That's not going to help you now.
24: You're wrong, Connie. Stand back and watch what the God of my fathers will do.
8: Heroes.
1: Men of Israel, I grow impatient. Where is your challenger?
24: He stands before you.
1: What is this? A boy? You send a boy out as your champion? What is your name, boy?
7: David.
1: Am I a dog that you come at me with sticks? Come here, and I'll give your flesh to the birds of the air and the beasts of the field.
24: You come against me with sword and spear and javelin, but I come against you in the name of the Lord Almighty. This day the Lord will hand you over to me, and I'll strike you down. All those gathered here will know that it is not by sword or spear that the Lord saves, for the battle is the Lord's, and he will give all of you into our hands.
21: Goliath moved closer to attack, and David ran toward the battle line to meet him. He took out a stone and slung at the Philistine. David's aim was true. The stone not only struck Goliath, but sank deeply into his forehead, and he fell face down on the ground. David ran over to him, took the Philistine's sword from its scabbard, and cut off his head with it. When the Philistines saw that their hero was dead, they ran. The men of Israel surged forward with a great shout and chased the Philistines back to their own land. It was one of the greatest victories in the history of Israel, thanks to a young shepherd who trusted with all his heart in the Lord.
8: Is that all?
21: I think that's enough.
8: But you can't stop here. Does David become king? What happens?
21: You'll have to come back when I get the next part done. Or if you really can't wait till then, you can always read about it yourself. It picks up in 1 Samuel chapter 17. If you think you can stand a boring old Bible story, that is.
8: Well, I guess I was wrong about that. I didn't know. I mean, I always thought... Hey, are all the stories in the Bible this exciting?
21: Well, there's only one way for you to find out, isn't there?
8: Yeah, well, maybe I will read them sometime. Meanwhile, I better get this place cleaned up.
21: Tell you what, why don't you call it a night? You can do this tomorrow, okay?
8: All right, I'm out of here.
21: Night.
8: Well, thanks for showing me the machine. It made me see this room in a way I didn't see it before.
21: Well, you're very welcome, Connie.
8: See you tomorrow.
21: Bye. And thank you, Lord.
9: You know, the scriptures are full of so many wonderful things. Exciting adventure stories, beautiful poetry, and most important, God's words to us. And he wants us to remember them all the time. That's why he told the children of Israel in Deuteronomy chapter 6 that his words are to be upon your hearts. God told them to talk about them when you sit at home and when you walk along the road, when you lie down and when you get up. 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Our production engineer was Dave Arnold, and our executive producer, Chuck Bolte. And I'm Chris, hoping you'll join us again next time for more Adventures in Odyssey.

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The Epistle of 1 Thessalonians 5:16-18 tells us, "Rejoice evermore. Pray without ceasing. In everything give thanks, for this is the will of God in Christ Jesus concerning you."

hated Mordecai. So Haman said, I'll kill him, I want to see him die. Then he built a giant gallows with a noose for Mordecai.

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It's not my style to preach to folks who'd rather see me dead. I think I'll take an ocean cruise and get some rest instead. His pleasant little voyage started getting kind of rough. The tempest roared, the ship was lost, the crew had had enough. They said, you are the reason for our problems, don't you think? So Jonah, we've decided just to throw you in the drink. He sank beneath the fearsome waves and breathed a prayer for help. 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He said, I don't know where I am, it's dark and kind of stale. For God had put old Jonah in the belly of a whale. That whale swam toward Nineveh, and when it reached the shore, concluded that it didn't need poor Jonah anymore. So after all his trouble, he wound up where God had wished. The only difference now was he smelled a lot like fish. God really drove the message home to Jonah's old hard head. And as he preached his sermons, I think this is

0: Peter the disciple said, "There's nothing I can do. 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So Jesus said, "That's fine, my friend, just keep your eyes on me." And there was Simon Peter, out stepping on the sea. But when the waves grew stronger, he took his eyes off him. And like our old friend Jonah, Peter took a little swim. Then Jesus grabbed his hand, and as he pulled him in the ship, said, "Next time, son, just trust in me. Now watch out where you drift."
1: Some people learn their lesson the hardest way they can. For instance, look at Samson, the world's strongest man. He killed 1,000 Philistines and wrestled with a lion. But he didn't have the courage to resist Delilah's crying.
2: "Oh, Samson, what's your secret? Tell me if you really care."
1: All right, I'll tell you. 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And the strength of mighty Samson came abruptly to a stop. Now Samson knew what he should do, but chose to disobey.

0: Well, I think our rehearsal time is just about up.
1: Ah, so soon? I was just getting started.
0: I know, but we've gone through the entire song list.
1: Well, what about the song that helped me memorize a bunch of God's names? That'd be a great one for the kids to learn.
0: You're right, that is a good one. What do you say, kids? Are you up for one more song before we all head home?
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In Psalm 23, the psalmist David writes, "The Lord is my shepherd, I shall not want. He maketh me to lie down in green pastures. He leadeth me beside the still waters. He restoreth my soul. He leadeth me in the paths of righteousness for his name's sake. Yea, though I walk through the valley of the shadow of death, I will fear no evil, for thou art with me. Thy rod and thy staff, they comfort me. Thou preparest a table before me in the presence of mine enemies. Thou anointest my head with oil. My cup runneth over. 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

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They shall run and not be weary, and they shall walk and not faint."

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Luke 11:28 tells us, "Blessed are they that hear the word of God

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O Lord, give them the strength to mount up with wings as eagles.

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When the valley plunges deeper and

0: Hi, this is Chris. I'm here in Odyssey Stadium watching the fireworks display. The program here says they're going to have some surprises this year. Like this one, a musical rocket. There it goes. I wonder what the music will be. Oh, I should have known.
1: Oh, hi there. I was just working on one of my inventions here. I'm John Avery Whittaker, but you can call me Whit. And this is Odyssey. Hey, let's see if this thing works. Oh, whoa, whoa, whoa, whoa, hold it! Okay, so it needs a little more work. But that's the exciting part, because you never know what you'll discover along the way. Oh, don't take my word for it, though. You can find out for yourself when you come along on today's Adventures in Odyssey.
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Nahum 1:7 tells us, "The Lord is good, a stronghold in the day of trouble, and he knoweth them that trust in him."

Be strong in the Lord and in the power of his might. Put on the whole armor of God, that ye may be able to stand against the wiles of the devil. Stand therefore, having your loins girt about with truth, and having on the breastplate of righteousness, and your feet shod with the preparation of the gospel of peace. Above all, taking the shield of faith, wherewith ye shall be able to quench all the fiery darts of the wicked. And take the helmet of salvation, and the sword of the Spirit, which is the word.

staggering weight and struggled for freedom but could not escape. 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What must I do to be saved? I desperately searched for release from my pain, but found that man's wisdom

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1: 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Come before his presence with singing."

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0: 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We must be polite, dare not be rude.
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3: Ew, yuck!
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1: Oh, will you wait, mate? Oh, will you wait? It won't matter if you're just a little late. Will you wait, mate? Will you wait? Rest right here at Procrastinate Gate. Don't be rash now, think it through. Take your time and put it off a day or two. Will you wait, mate? Will you wait? Will you wait? Please, mate, will you wait?

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Mind if I join you? Rest right here at Procrastinate Gate. Don't be rash now. Think it through. Take your time and put it off a day or two. Will you wait?

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1: Billions and billions of years ago, a blob climbed out of the sea. 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

0: a frog went out for a stroll. 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Billions and billions of years ago. 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

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Philippians 4:4 tells us, "Rejoice in the Lord alway." And again, I say,

nightmare woke me up last night at 11:30 sharp. I tried to put my glasses on, but I broke them in the dark. I knocked my false teeth on the floor, they bit my little tail.

In the city of Chicago, one cold, dark night, a blizzard was setting in. A little boy was selling newspapers on the corner, and the people were passing by, trying to hurry to their warm homes where they'd be out of the cold. The little boy was so cold that he wasn't selling many papers. So he walked up to a policeman and he said, "Mister, you wouldn't happen to know where a poor boy could find a warm place to sleep tonight, would you?" He said, "You see, I live in a box up and around the corner there and down the alley, and it's awful cold in there at night. Oh, it sure would be nice to have a warm place to stay." The policeman looked down at the little boy and he said, "Son, you go down the street to that big white house, you knock on the door, and when they come to the door, you just say, 3:16, and they'll let you in." And so he did. He walked up the steps to the door and he knocked, and a lady came to the door and he looked up and said, "3:16. And the lady said, "Come on in, son." She took him in and set him down in a stick bottom rocker in front of a big old fireplace. And then she went off. He sat there for a while and he thought to himself, "3:16. I don't understand it, but it sure makes a cold boy warm." Later she came back asking him, said, "Are you hungry?" And he said, "Well, just a little. I haven't eaten in a couple of days, and I guess I could stand just a little bit of food." So she took him into the kitchen and she set him down to a table full of food, and he ate until he couldn't eat any more. And he thought to himself again, "3:16. Boy, I sure don't understand it, but it sure makes a hungry boy full." She took him off upstairs to a bathroom with a big old bathtub full of warm water, and he soaked for a while. And as he soaked, he thought to himself, "3:16. I sure don't understand it, but it sure makes a dirty boy clean. You know, I've not had a bath like this my whole life. The only bath I ever had was when I stood in front of a big old fire hydrant when they

flushed it out. Well, the lady came back in, and she got him and took him and tucked him into a big old feather bed. And she pulled the covers up around his neck and kissed him goodnight and turned out the lights. And as he looked out the window that night with the snow coming down, it was so cold and dark outside, he thought to himself, "My, John 3:16, I don't understand it, but it sure makes a tired boy rested." The next morning, she came back up and took him down again to that same big table full of food. And after he ate, she took him back to that same big old stick bottom rocker in front of the fireplace. And she took a big old Bible and she sat down in front of him and she looked up at him and she said, "Do you understand John 3:16? He said, "No, ma'am, I don't. The first time I heard it was last night when the policeman taught me how to use it." Then she opened the Bible to John 3:16. And right then she began to explain to him about Jesus, how he was born, how he lived, how he died, and how he rose from the dead. "For God so loved the world that he gave his only begotten Son, that whosoever believeth in him should not perish but have everlasting life." She showed him Psalm 51:5, where the Bible says, "Behold, I was shapen in iniquity, and in sin did my mother conceive me." And Romans 3:23, "For all have sinned and come short of the glory of God." Because we sin, there is a penalty for sin. Romans 6:23 says, "The wages of sin is death," which means separation from God in the lake of fire. Even though we deserve this punishment, God left heaven and became a man and died on the cross in our place. Romans 5:8 says, "For God commendeth his love," or showed or demonstrated his love toward us, "and that while we were yet sinners, Christ died for us." And if we will turn from our sin and put our trust and faith in Jesus, he will save us from our sin. Romans 10:13 says, "For whosoever shall call upon the name of the Lord shall be saved." And he sat there and thought, "My, John 3:16, I don't understand why, but it sure makes a lost boy saved." You know, I don't understand it either. How God would be willing to send his son to die for me, and how Jesus would agree to do such a thing. No, I don't understand it either. But you know, it sure does make this lost boy saved.

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0: So, Sunday morning songs are like Sunday school songs, and not regular school songs.
1: That's right.
0: Too bad. I have a great song about fractions.
1: A song about what?
0: Fractions. You know, like 3/4 or 1/3. It goes like this. He's got 4/4 of the world. In his hands, he's got 3/3 of the world. In his hands, he's got 2/2 of the world.
1: Wait, Larry, hold it, hold it. Isn't 4/4, 3/3, and 2/2 of the world the same as the whole world?
0: That's right.
1: Well, then why not sing it this?

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0: And right now, he's in heaven preparing to come, and he's bringing his rewards with him.
1: How can I be sure I'm ready?
0: By faithfully reading and obeying his word, and by telling others of his love for them.
1: Do you know when he's coming, Captain Patch?
2: No man on earth knows the answer to that question, Tubby. That's why we need to be ready at any moment. For the Lord himself shall descend from heaven with a shout, with the voice of the archangel, and with the trump of God. Tubby?
1: Yes, Captain Patch?
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0: If these old overalls could tell their story, it would not be one of fame and glory, but it'd be about that hard-working daddy of mine who forged out his living, working in Cherry Hill mine. He would bring those overalls home as black as coal. Mom would put them in that number 3 wash tub, and you've never seen anyone work so hard as she would labor, toil, and scrub. I remember one day I went outside to play, and over the hill came Dad in that old green and black Chevrolet. A prettier truck you never did see. Sure did make an impression on me. Why, I could go on and on about my childhood days and wonderful memories of old-fashioned ways. The Bible says, honor thy father and mother, that thy days may be long upon the earth. That's why I love with all my heart my mom and my dad who gave me birth. They brought me into this world when times were tough, and just to make ends meet were meager and rough. But they gave us everything they had. So why shouldn't I love my mom and my dad?
1: I was born in Muhlenberg County, Kentucky. Nelson Creek was the place of

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0: 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He had command of everything except for Potiphar's wife. She pestered Joseph every day and tried to lead him wrong. But Joseph said, "Excuse me, ma'am, while I put my running shoes on."
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0: 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And now I'm feeling rather frightened, and I wish someone would tell me what it means.
1: We are your wise men.
2: Yes, that is true.
1: And though we're using all our wisdom, we're afraid we can't explain your dream to you.
0: What?
3: But there is one who is wiser still.

0: My name is Daniel. That much is true. But it is God who gives me wisdom, and through me he will explain your dreams to you.
1: His name is Daniel.

0: I do.
1: Well, Daniel was able to explain the king's dream, and this made the king very happy.

This was very good news for Daniel, but very bad news for the wise men. You see, each one of them wanted to be second in command. Now that Daniel got the job, the wise men would have to do whatever he said. This made the wise men very unhappy, and they immediately started thinking of ways to get rid of Daniel.

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Mark 12:30 to 31 tells us, "And thou shalt love the Lord thy God with all thy heart and with all thy soul and with all thy mind and with all thy strength. This is the first commandment. And the second is like, namely this, thou shalt love thy neighbor as thyself. There is none other commandment greater than these."

Let not your heart be troubled. You believe in God, believe also in me. In my Father's house are many mansions. If it were not so, I would have told you. I go to prepare a place for you. And if I go and prepare a place for you, I will come again and receive you unto myself, that where I am, there you may be also. And whither I go, you know, and the way you know. Thomas saith unto him, Lord, we know not whither thou goest, and how can we know the way? Jesus saith unto him, I am the way, the truth, and the life. No man cometh unto the Father but by me.

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0: It's time to go ashore.
1: Is this Camp Kookawackawatz?
0: No, Peanut, but this is about as far up the river as we'd better try to sail the Jolly Roger. We'll hike the rest of the way to camp.
1: Captain Patch, there's a bus coming up the road.
0: There sure is, Pixie Pirate. Ahoy, mates!
3: Howdy, neighbors! You patch your part!
0: That's right, Mr. Bus Driver.
3: My name is Uncle Mac, and I'm pleased to punch to make your acquaintance.
0: It's a pleasure to meet you, too. Where are you headed with this busload of fine-looking sailors?
3: Camp Kookawackawatz! You're speaking this week, ain't you?
0: I will be if I can get there.
3: Well, don't dilly-dally. Climb aboard and bring your whole crew with you. We got loads of room.
0: We sure appreciate this, Uncle Mac. All aboard, crew!
3: Next stop, Camp Kookawackawatz!

0: Give me a K!
1: K!
0: Give me an Uka!
1: Uka!
0: Give me a W!
1: W!
0: Give me an Aka!
1: Aka!
0: What do you got?
1: Kookawaka, kookawaka, fun, fun, kookawaka, kookawaka, number one,
2: Oh, that sounded ultra-fantastic, super fun!
3: That don't sound good. They've been warming up for the last 5 hours.
2: Sing another one, please.
4: We've sung every song we can think of at least 10 times.
5: How about make a joyful noise?
4: Hey, yeah, that's a great idea.

0: Here we are, kids. Camp Kukwakawood. Everybody out.
1: Wow, look at that beautiful lake.
2: And they've got an archery range.
3: Okie dokie, troops. Fall in.
1: Who is he?
2: He kind of looks like a soldier out of an old movie, Peanut.
3: I said fall in, troops. Line up. Hey, hey, hey, hey. Welcome to Camp Kukawaka Woods, Captain Patch.
4: Thank you, sir.
5: Oh, Sonny Boy! Sonny Boy! Oh, you look so cute in your new army play clothes.
3: Mother, please, not in front of the troops.
5: Oh, sorry, sweetie Kenz. I didn't know you were playing army.
3: Mother, I'm not playing. I'm working.
5: Oh, certainly you are. I understand, dearie. And who is this nice young man?
3: This is Patch the Pirate, our camp speaker this week.
5: Hello there. I'm Calamine Wimple, the camp nurse. And this is my son, Francis Charbon Wimple. Doesn't he make a handsome camp director?
3: Company attention! Now, as I was saying, troops, this is Camp Kukawaka Woods. Let me warn you that behind each of these innocent-looking trees lies a thousand dangers. Snakes!
6: Snakes!
3: Bears!
6: Bears!
3: Indians!
6: Indians!
3: And wild asparagus!
1: Wild asparagus?
3: But never fear! I, your fearless leader and master woodsman, am here.
5: Oh, Sonny Boy, you're so commanding.
3: Mother, please. Troops, you must never leave camp without me. Yes, sir?
6: Yes, sir.
3: I can't hear you.
6: Yes, sir.
3: Around here, my word is law for both man and frog.
7: Ribbit, ribbit, do it, do it, do it. Ribbit, ribbit, do it, do it, do it.
8: A silly little froggy sat upon a loggy, chewing on a yummy sweet potato.

0: Captain Patch, if you'll excuse me for a moment, I need to inspect the troops.
1: That would be fine, Sarge.
0: Company attention!
2: Quick! Get in line, Tubby!
3: I've got a little more to move than you, String Bean.
0: What's your name, Shorty?
4: Mortimer.
0: Speak up, son. I can't hear you. Got marbles in your mouth?
3: Mm-hmm. Candy bar, sir.
0: That's a strange name.
3: No, I mean my name is Mortimer Tubfield III, sir.
0: I think I like candy bar better. What do you folks call you?
3: My friends call me Tubby.
0: That's more like it. Now, Tubby, I want you to suck in that stomach before somebody trips over it.
3: Yes, sir.
0: Troops, when I give the order, we're going to march to the House of Chow.
5: Yes, sir.
0: Head them up, move them out, forward, march. Hut one, hut two, head. I can see it's gonna be a long week. Okay, men, this is the House of Chow. Grab a plate and some chopsticks and start through the line.
3: Chopsticks?
1: This sure is a nice dining hall.
0: Thank you, Captain Patch.
6: Sarge, what's the name of your camp cook?
0: Who?
6: The camp cook?
0: Who?
6: The man who cooks the food.
0: That's his name.
6: That's who?
0: That's right. He's the best.
6: Who's the best?
0: Oh, he sure is. In fact, he'll be flinging some food on your plate any second now.
3: What Sissy is trying to ask is who's the one who does the cooking around here?
0: Oh, you met him too.
3: No, I've never met him. Who is the camp cook?
0: Of course he is. I hired him myself.
7: Oh, Amagasaki Toyota no Ruju Getoya.
6: Zowie, look at the way that Japanese guy is swinging all those big spoons and knives around.
8: What's he doing? He must be the camp cook, Peanut.
9: Hurry and hold up your plate, Pixie. Here comes your supper.
7: How about some kum tofu and grab some kamikaze? Hiya! Chup, chup.
8: Look out. Here it comes. Ew, what is it?
10: Oh, that's my favorite. Fui yucky uppy chucky.
7: Oh, delicious. Chup, chup.
0: All right, campers. I'd like to introduce you to our camp cook, Hu Flung Chow.
5: Hu Flung Chow?
0: He sure did, and he never misses. He's named after his grandfather, Far Flung Chow.
3: I was wondering, are there any other choices for dinner?
7: Certainly. Many choices. Hu Flung Chow also make very good flaming skunk bobs and freeze-dried tadpole almond ding. Chop, chop.
3: Do you have any, Twinkies?
7: Twinkies? So sorry. Never hear of Twinkie. Oh, more have foreign food here. Chop, chop.
2: Come on, Tubby, grab a plate. Mm-mm. There's nothing like camp food.
3: You can say that again.
7: Oh, so delicious. Chop, chop.

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0: Just give me that cat food. Cat food.
3: Okie dokie, troops. Prepare to march to Lookout Rock for our evening service. Head 'em up. Move 'em out. Forward. Harch. Hut one, hut two, hey, hey, ho, ho.
4: Oh, Charmin, you're so commanding.
3: Left face, mother, please, oh. About face, forward, company, halt.
5: Wow, you can see the whole camp from up here.
1: It sure is pretty.
6: Oh, what a gashy, mashy, luscious sunset.
1: Just think. God created all this.
7: Yes, and that same great God sent his own son to die for you and me.
8: But, Captain, I never quite understood why Jesus really had to die. Didn't God command the Israelites to sacrifice lambs to take away their sins? Why couldn't we have just kept on sacrificing animals?
7: Because, Tubby, the blood of animals can't really take our sins away.
8: Then why did God command it?
7: Because God was trying to show his people something he was going to do in the future. One day he would send a spotless lamb straight from heaven.
1: The Lamb of God?
7: That's right, String Bean. The Lord Jesus Christ himself, God's perfect lamb.

0: It sure got dark in a hurry.
1: Look, an arrow just hit Sarge in the head.
2: Charmin! Oh, Mommy's here. Oh, no, he's dead. Sonny boy, speak to me.
3: Mother. It's like... This is it. The end of life. Last round.
2: Oh, my precious baby. Let me hold you close and squeeze my Charmin.
4: I'm sorry to interrupt, Sarge, but I think this arrow only punctured your hat, not your head.
5: My hat?
2: Oh, Sonny boy, oh, I'm so sorry.
4: I hope it's nothing serious.
5: Serious? I had to send in 5 sugar snack box tops, 6 marbles, and my pet gerbil to get this hat?
1: Sarge, there's a note on the arrow.
5: Oh, no. It must be that Chief Cuckawacka again. I sure wish he'd used Pony Express instead of Arrow Mail. That's the 87th hat he's ruined this week.
6: You mean you have that many hats?
5: Yes, sirree. A camp director always wears a lot of hats.
0: What's the note say?
7: That's strange. It just has some pictures on it. A painting of an Indian chief, a big eyeball, a blue ribbon, a full moon, and a giant campfire. Who can read that?
5: Hey, you're right, Sissy. Maybe he can. Give it a try, who?
3: Also. Honorable notes say, Chief Cuckawacka is watching us closely all the time. Also, he say reward be given out at Council Fire of Full Moon. Beware and be ready. Chop, chop.
1: Are there really Indians in these woods?
4: There's a legend which says that Chief Cuckawacka still roams these woods, riding a giant white buffalo named Thundercloud.
1: Sounds scary.
6: Don't worry, String. Every camp has its Indian stories. Sarge probably just dreamed this one up to scare us a little.
5: Dreamed it up, huh? The chief is probably watching every move we make.
0: Why would Chief Cuckawacka be watching us?
4: This camp is built on the ancient hunting grounds of the Cuckawacka Indians, and they say the chief is always watching to see if campers are developing the outdoor skills that the Cuckawacka Indians were famous for.
0: What kind of skills?
7: Skills like making your own bow and arrow, identifying different plants, fire building, tracking, keeping a clean teepee, following orders.
1: We've got to learn all that.
5: If you want to be rewarded by the chief, you sure do. The moon is just about full, and he could come at any time.
1: Any time?
6: String, don't worry about it. Sarge is probably just having a little fun with you.
5: Having a little fun, huh? Tubby, you just wait till the rewards are passed out at the council fire of the full moon. Then we'll see who's having fun.
2: Here, Charmin! It's time to take your chewy cherry hippopotamus vitamin C tablet.
5: Mother, please! Don't call me Charmin in front of the troops!
2: Oh, sorry, Sarge. You little cutie. Now open up.
5: But, Mother, I don't need...
2: I'll just put this little vitamin in your mouthy, wouthy, and I'll just push it down your throat. There. Now, that wasn't so bad, was it?
5: No, Mother.
1: Look at that sky. I've never seen so many stars.
7: Oh, it's just breathtakingly gorgeous. Majesticulous!
3: Also, that very good word, chop chop!
0: Just think, God made every one of those stars.
8: And the sun and the moon.
0: And the valleys and mountains and everything.
4: Our Lord sure is a great God.
7: He sure is.

0: Okie dokie, troops. It's time to head for your teepees and hit the sack. Hit 'em up, move 'em out, forward, arch. Hut one, hut two, hey, hey, ho, ho. Hug a mucky rubber ducky, right face, left face, about face.
1: Hey, String, are you asleep yet?
2: Just about.
1: String, are you drinking something?
3: No, are you?
1: No. But what's that noise?
4: Teepee, my favorite.
1: Hey, there's a bug on my arm. Stop that. What are you doing?
4: Who, me?
1: Yes, you.
4: Oh, hi. My name is Luna.
1: What's your beak doing in my arm?
4: I was just getting a little warm drink before going to bed.
1: A drink? But that's my arm.
4: I know. And it's rather tasty, too.
1: What are you, anyway?
4: Oh, I'm just a common, ordinary, everyday, run-of-the-mill, harmless, tick.
1: Tick? Don't ticks carry all kinds of diseases?
4: No, I never do anything like that. That's the other side of the family.
1: Luna!
4: Oh, I'm sorry. I just find you so appealing. You're not ticked off at me, are you?
1: Well, I guess not. But would you mind changing the subject to a different vein?
4: Oh, I'd love to. How about this big one over here?
1: Luna!
4: I'm sorry! I guess I'm just an impulsive eater!
1: I don't care what kind of eater you are. Take your beak out of my arm right now.
4: Oh, I was afraid it would come to this.
1: What's wrong?
4: I just don't feel as close to you anymore.
1: Come on, don't cry. Say, how would you like to sleep in my shirt pocket?
4: Okay.
2: What's going on over there, Tubby?
1: Oh, it's kind of hard to explain.
2: Well, good night.
1: Good night, String. Good night, Lunatic.
4: Good night, sleep tight. And don't let the ticks bite.
2: It's so still and quiet out here.
1: Yeah, I know. It bothers me, too. Wouldn't it be nice to have a stereo, or a video game, or a TV, or just anything to make some noise?
2: No, I kind of like it quiet like this.
1: You do?
2: Yeah. Out here in the woods with God's creation all around me, it just seems a lot easier to think about God and all that He's done for me.

0: Okie dokie, troops. 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
1: Teriyaki, sukiyaki, almond ding karate. Hiya!
2: Who's making all that noise?
0: Who? That's right. He's been out gathering breakfast since dawn.
3: He's making the House of Chow's specialty. It's called Highway Hash.
4: Highway Hash? What's in it?
3: Well, it's different every time he makes it. He just picks up everything he finds on the road and flings it into a big pot. Good. No critter is safe in these here woods, dead or alive.
0: Okie dokie, troops, listen up. For our first lesson, String Bean, please identify this object I hold in my hand.
5: It looks like a mushroom, Sarge.
6: A cute little mushroom, too.
7: Yum, yum. I love to eat mushrooms.
0: Not this mushroom, Pee-wee. This one is called a destroying angel. Just eating one of these little cuties will put you 6 feet under.
3: My Charmin, aren't we dramatic?
4: Hey, String, look how many times I can make this rock skip across the lake.
5: Tubby, you'd better pay attention to what Sarge is saying. It sounds pretty important. Besides, the chief might be watching.
4: I told you, String, there ain't no chief, and even if there is, he's not gonna bother us.
8: All you mates gather round and bring your Bibles.
6: Oh, goody! Bible time!
4: Why do we have to have Bible time?
8: So we can learn how we ought to live.
4: But I'm already a Christian. It doesn't really matter how I live, does it?
8: Tubby, there will come a day when how you lived your life as a Christian will make all the difference in the world.
4: Really? When?
8: When you stand before the judgment seat of Christ.
4: But I'm a Christian. I didn't think I was supposed to be judged. I'm going to heaven.
8: You're partly right, Tubby. Once you receive Christ as your Savior, your eternal destiny is settled. You've got a place in heaven reserved just for you.
4: Then why'd you say I was going to the judgment seat of Christ?
8: Because 2 Corinthians 5:10 says that all Christians are going there.
4: Why?
8: So the Lord Himself can reward us for the things we've done, according to whether our deeds have been good or bad.
4: When is all this supposed to happen?
8: It could happen at any moment, Tubby. The Lord Jesus says in the Bible that He's coming quickly and that He's bringing His rewards with Him.
0: Okie dokie, troops. It's time for everybody to clean up your teepees. Inspection in 5 minutes.
6: Captain, could we sing a song while we clean up our teepees?
8: That's a great idea, Pixie. Let's sing a scripture song.

0: Captain Patch?
1: Yes, Sarge?
0: You're ready to inspect the troops?
1: Anything you say, Sarge.
0: Let's walk over this direction.
2: Tubby, you'd better clean up some of your stuff before inspection.
3: Tubby! Help! Help, Tubby! Get me out of here! Get me out a little more! Quick!
4: Luna, what were you doing in my cherry cola?
3: Cherry cola? That's awful strong stuff. I thought it was something else, being nice and red and everything.
4: Now get back in my pocket.
3: Anything you say, mister. Getting kind of bossy, ain't ya? You actually drink that stuff? Yuck!
1: Tubby, what are all these candy wrappers doing all over the floor?
4: Well, I was getting kind of hungry.
0: And what about all these cherry cola cans?
4: I had to have something to wash down the candy bars.
1: And your clothes are scattered everywhere.
4: Well, I wasn't sure if you were going to check on me or not.
0: Tubby, how about a few words of wisdom from old Sarge?

0: into a messy shack.
1: Clean it up!
2: Okie dokie, troops. Each one of you has been given a copy of Chief Cuckawacka's Outdoor Handbook to memorize. On page 4,362, you'll find detailed information concerning the snakes which inhabit Camp Cuckawacka Woods.
3: Some of them are sure pretty, like this rusty-colored one on the next page.
2: Oh, he's pretty, all right. Pretty deadly. That is a copperhead.
3: Hey, String, come on. I found where the ping-pong tables are.
4: You'd better try to learn this stuff, Tubby. It might come in handy.
5: What's that?
6: Sounds like thunder, Peanut.
2: That's not thunder, troops. That's the sound of Chief Cuckawacka's giant white buffalo galloping up the trail.
5: Look! There's a cloud of dust over the trail.
7: Yes, sorry. That's thunder cloud, all right.
3: Where'd String Bean go?
5: Isn't that him sitting over there on that hollow log?
8: What's wrong, String?
4: Nothing.
8: Come on, String. You can tell me.
4: Every time I think about Chief Cuckawacka coming to get us, I start thinking about the Lord coming back to get us.
8: What's wrong with that?
4: I'm kind of scared.
8: You have received Christ as your Savior, haven't you?
4: Yes. I did about a year ago.
8: Then why are you scared?
4: I'm not sure I'm saved.
8: Why?
4: Well, sometimes I just don't feel like I've been good enough to be saved. And before I got saved, I did a bunch of bad things. I mean, real bad things.
8: I know what you mean. Sometimes I feel awfully unworthy of God's gift of salvation, too.
4: You, Captain?
8: Yes. So I have to remind myself that it's not my goodness that saved me. When I, by faith, received God's gift of eternal life, Jesus Christ, the Lamb of God, was the one who did the saving.
4: I think I'm beginning to understand.
8: You see, String, no matter how unworthy I feel, it always helps me when I remember these words from Revelation 5:12. Worthy is the Lamb.

0: Okie dokie, troops. I've given each of you enough wood for one bow and three arrows. Get out your pocket knives and start carving.
1: Oh, boy, I love to carve. Don't you, Peanut?
2: Yes, ma'am. This is fun.
3: Look at my bow and arrows, Sissy.
4: That's really spiffity miff, Pee-wee.
3: Tubby, look at mine. I'm almost done. Tubby, you haven't even started.
5: Don't worry, String Bean. I've got plenty of time.
1: Look up there at Cuckawacka Cliff. What's that?
4: Looks like smoke signals.
5: String Bean, come on. Let's run up and see where those so-called smoke signals are coming from. I'll prove to you that all this Indian business is one big joke.
3: But we're not supposed to leave
5: Come on, you worry too much. Now be quiet. Let's sneak out of here.
3: It looks like we're getting close.
5: Let's slow down. The cliff is right up here.
3: What's that noise I keep hearing?
5: What noise?
3: That noise!
5: Oh, that's just Lunatic. She's sleeping in my pocket. She drank some of my cherry cola and got the hiccups.
6: I still can't believe you really drink that stuff.
3: Tubby, look! What is it?
5: Maybe it's some kind of mountain.
3: That's no mountain, Tubby. That's a super-duper king-sized teepee.
5: A teepee? It's huge.
3: If you think that's huge, just look at that giant white buffalo over there.
5: Unbelievable.
3: Quick, hide behind this tree. Shh, somebody's coming out of the teepee.
5: Get down.
3: It's him. He's gigantic.
7: Thundercloud, rest. Council fire, come soon. Something wrong. Birds quiet. Someone here.
5: Oh, no.
7: Someone spy.
3: Tubby, he knows we're here.
5: Quick, let's get out of here.
3: I'm right behind you. Tubby, we've been wandering around for hours. Let's face it, we're lost.
5: I'm starved.
3: Me too.
6: Me three. Tubby, can we be blood brothers?
5: Luna, keep your beat to yourself.
6: Oh, all right, all right. I'm sorry already. Don't be so sensitive. Oh, these hiccups. I need to lie down for a while.
3: Hey, we just had that class on edible plants. There's got to be something around here we can eat.
5: Hey, String Bean, here's a good-looking mushroom. I'll see how it tastes.
3: Tubby, don't! That's a destroying angel. It's deadly.
5: Thanks, String. Guess I should have listened. I've sure got a lot of catching up to do before the council fire of the full moon.
3: I tried to warn you, Tubby.
5: Hey, I'm gonna climb this tree and see if I can tell which way we need to go.
3: That's a good idea.

0: page 5,681 of Chief Cucawacka's Outdoor Handbook, you were lounging in a bed of posturepedic poison ivy.
1: Poison ivy? I give up. 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

0: Well, I guess we ought to try to build a fire. Looks like we may spend the night here.
1: You just better build the fire yourself. I wasn't listening to that lesson either.
0: Tubby, do you hear something?
1: It's just Luna.
0: No, listen.
1: Hey, sounds like Captain Patch and Sarge and the rest of the camp.
0: They must be looking for us.
1: Let's go find them.
0: Captain Patch, Pee-wee.
1: Sarge.
0: Here we are.
2: Ahoy, mates.
1: Oh, it's great to see you.
3: Company, halt.
4: Oh, you poor dears. Are you all right?
1: He's real. He's real. I saw him, and he's at least 10 feet tall with a giant teepee.
3: Now hold your horses, Tubby. Pull the reins and settle down.
1: Sarge, let's get back to camp. I've got to clean my teepee right now.
3: I'm afraid we're too far from camp, Tubby. We're going to have to spend the night here.
5: It's already getting dark.
1: Pixie, could you teach me how to identify the different kinds of snakes?
5: I'd love to, Tubby, but I left my handbook back at camp.
1: Who's gonna take me back to camp?
6: Who no can do? So Sally, Honorable Hoofrung Chow grocery shopping. Shop, shop.
1: Grocery shopping in the middle of the woods?
6: So. I look for Mugu Guy Raccoon and Mugu Girl Raccoon. Shop, shop.
5: What are all these birds?
7: That one almost hit me.
3: Those aren't birds. Those are Kukawaka fruit bats.
1: He's killing them with karate chops.
3: That's Hoofrung Chow for you. Always thinking about the next meal.
5: It's getting chilly willikers.
4: Oh, Sonny boy, I've got your cozy onesie and your pinky poodle earmuffs.
1: Oh, I'm itching all over.
0: Calamine, do you think you could help Tubby? He fell on some poison ivy today.
8: It was better than a roller coaster.
4: Poison ivy? Oh, you poor little darling. Where does it itch?
1: All over my face and arms.
4: Why, here, honey. I'll fix you up with some of my special pink lotion.

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1: Wow, it does take away the itching.
2: Tastes good too.
3: And you sure look pretty in pink.
2: Oh, thank you.
4: Captain Patch, can we sing a song of praise to the Lord before we go to sleep?
5: Good idea, Sissy.
6: That would be great.

0: listen up, troops. Get warm and comfy in your sleeping bags while I play you to sleep.
1: Oh, Saruman, I should have never let you quit your trumpet lessons.
2: Luna, stop that.
3: Oh, I thought you were asleep. I was just getting a little bedtime snack. I'm starved.
2: Well, can't you find something else to eat besides me?
3: Oh, I'd just about give anything for a peanut butter and jelly sandwich.
2: Hey, I just remembered. Mom gave me a peanut butter and jelly sandwich just before I got on the bus.
3: What'd you do with it?
2: I'm not sure.
3: Oh, come on, Tubby. Try to remember. This is really important.
2: Let's see. I think I put it in my pocket. Hey, it's still there.
3: You are kidding.
2: Been sleeping on it for several days. Kind of flat.
3: Oh, Tubby, it's beautiful.
2: It's yours if you want it.
3: If I want it. You don't know what this means to me. When my tummy starts growling and

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It's my favoriteest thing outside of you-know-what. You can have your tenderloin and juicy T-bone steak. 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I love smooth. 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I'm

0: 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Yeah!
1: Mmm! Wonderful! Scrumptious!
0: Luna, do you think maybe you could chew with your mouth closed?
1: Oh, sorry, Tubby. It might be more quiet if I ate inside your pocket.
0: Well, all right, Luna, but try not to make a mess. Good night.
1: Good night, Tubby. Oh, this is kind of sticky. Mmm, I love crunch. Oh, wow. Mmm.
0: Oh, where am I? Where is everybody?
2: Mmm, boy, come. We ride Thundercloud.
0: I'm scared. Please don't make me go.
2: Sit on neck of Thundercloud. Hold horns.
0: Not tonight. I'm not ready. Just give me a couple more days.
2: We go now.
0: Yes, sir.
2: Thundercloud, take us to Council Fire of Full Moon.
0: Chief, I'm sorry. I just didn't believe you were coming, so I didn't even try.
2: Me watch from woods.
0: If I could just have a few more days, I'd do my best to...
2: No more time.
0: But I promised to work real hard for you, so...
2: Too late. Time for Council Fire of Full Moon. Come.
0: Yes, sir.
3: Tubby, look at this neat tomahawk I got for fire building.
0: That's nice, Pee-wee.
4: Hey, Tubby, I got this pretty pair of moccasins for keeping such a clean teepee.
0: They're really pretty, Sissy.
5: Hey, Tubby, look at this Indian headdress I got because I knew all my animal tracks.
0: That's great, String.
2: Boy, come into Council Teepee.
0: Alone?
2: Each brave must come alone to Council Fire. Stand by fire. Mmm, young brave wear war paint?
0: No, sir, that's just Calamine's lotion.
2: Let Council Fire begin. First, Chief want to see boy's bow and arrow.
0: I didn't make one.
2: You no make bow?
0: I just didn't believe you were coming.
2: One final test. Look down at box. Two snakes in box. One snake make good pet. One snake poison. Pick up one snake.
0: But which one? Oh, I should have listened.
2: Young brave, pick up one snake.
0: Well, here goes.
2: Stop! No touch snake! Young brave not learn skills of Cuckawacka warrior!
0: I'm sorry, Chief.
2: Chief, sorry. Boy, no reward.
0: No reward?
2: Council Fire of Full Moon over. Boy, leave now.
0: But I didn't...
2: Leave now.
0: Yes, sir.
3: What'd you get, Tubby?
5: Come on, show us your reward.
0: I didn't get any.
5: Oh, Tubby... I'm sorry.
4: You can have mine, Tubby.
6: You poor dear. Sonny boy, would you try to cheer up poor little Tubby?
7: Sure, Mother. Okie dokie, kid. When the going gets tough, the tough get going. Stick out that chest, pull in that belly, put a smile on that face, keep your chin up, and that's an order.
6: Oh, Charmin, you have such a way with words.
0: Oh, the council fire's over. Who cares what happens now?
8: Also, who flung Chow care very much what happened to little friend? Chop, chop.
0: Luna!
1: Oh, I'm sorry, Tubby. I didn't mean to get under your skin, but I just wanted to find out what was eating at you. What's wrong?
0: Oh, never mind. It's all my fault. Everyone tried to warn me.
9: Tubby, the council fire of the full moon could be one of the best things that's ever happened to you, if you learn a lesson from it.
0: What do you mean, Captain?
9: You weren't ready for the chief to come, were you?
0: I sure wasn't.
9: Well, there's someone a lot more important than the chief, whom we need to be ready to meet at any moment. The Lord Jesus Christ.
4: Right now, he's in heaven preparing to come, and he's bringing his rewards with him.
0: How can I be sure I'm ready?
4: By faithfully reading and obeying his word, and by telling others of his love for them.
0: Do you know when he's coming, Captain Patch?
9: No man on earth knows the answer to that question, Tubby. That's why we need to be ready at any moment. For the Lord himself shall descend from heaven with a shout, with the voice of the archangel, and with the trump of God. Tubby?
0: Yes, Captain Patch?
9: Listen for the trumpet.

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The Epistle of 1 Peter 5:7 tells us, "Casting all your care upon him, for he careth for you."

0: through.
1: Victor's bad. 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
2: He's a big bad bully is what he is.
1: A big bad bully?

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1: In fact, his claim to fame is brand new.

0: wish he'd fall down on his head.
1: My bread.
2: Now let's watch what we're singing, mates. We shouldn't even bully bullies.
3: I hope he has a pleasant day instead. But for our sakes, we hope he goes unfed.
4: Hi, this is Chris. I don't know about you, but there have been times when I thought my brother or sister were going to drive me right up the wall. I mean, they'd get into my things or take something without asking or bother me while I was busy doing something else. And, well, you get the idea. Sometimes it got so bad, I wish they would just disappear. But, you know, it never occurred to me what would happen if my wish came true. I guess Donna Barclay didn't think about that either, because that's exactly what happens on today's Adventure in Odyssey.
5: Oh, hi there. I was just working on one of my inventions here. My name is John Avery Whittaker, but most folks call me Whit. And this is Odyssey. Hey, let's see if this thing works.
6: Whoa, whoa, hold it!
5: Okay, so it needs a little more work. But that's the exciting part, because you never know what you'll discover along the way. Now, don't take my word for it, though. You can find out for yourself when you come along on today's Adventures in Odyssey.

0: Lucy here again. You know, Donna Barclay has had her share of battles with her brother Jimmy. Sometimes he provokes her, while other times she starts it. Either way, the results are always the same. They get into trouble. But today's going to be different for Donna. Today, Donna gets to find out what her life would be like if Jimmy wasn't around. Don't go away. We'll find out what happens when we start our adventure in Odyssey right after this.
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0: Ah, another beautiful morning in Odyssey. The sun's slowly rising, the birds are singing, and Donna's about to get a rude awakening from her brother Jimmy.
5: And there'll be a good chance of rain this afternoon, so make sure to take your little yellow raincoats and umbrella. High today will be in the low to mid-60s. We'll return with our morning mix countdown in just a moment.
6: Donna, time to get up. You're going to be late for school.
7: You get lost.
6: Time to get up.
7: Jimmy.
6: Time to get up.
7: How many times do I have to tell you to quit bouncing around? I'll get up. Why do we have to do this every morning? Get out of my way.
6: Not until you answer my riddle.
7: Jimmy.
6: Come on, Donna. Don't be such a grouch. You know you like this.
7: I do not. You're a pest. Why can't you let me wake up like everyone else in the world?
6: Because I'm not everyone else's brother. Ready for my riddle?
7: No.
6: Okay, so when was baseball first mentioned in the Bible?
7: I give up.
6: You didn't even try to guess.
7: I give up, Jimmy.
6: Okay, Genesis, chapter 1. In the beginning. Get it? In the big inning?
7: That's very funny, Jimmy. Now, will you go away so I can get ready for school?
6: All right, all right. You're laughing on the inside, Donna. I know it. You'll tell that joke to somebody later.
7: Don't count on it. Just once, I'd like to wake up like normal people do.
8: Pass the cornflakes, will you, Jimmy?
6: Sure, Mom.
9: Oh, kids, your mother and I have a meeting to church this afternoon, so I want you to make sure you get your chores done as soon as you get home from school and before you do anything else, all right? Now, no TV until you're done.
8: That means you vacuum the whole house, Donna.
6: Oh,
8: and Jimmy.
6: I know. Polish the furniture.
9: Oh, and don't forget you have a dentist appointment after school, Jimmy.
6: Now, there's some good news.
9: Donna, I'd like you to get Jimmy at his school and walk him over to the dentist's.
6: What? You want her to walk me? What am I, a cocker spaniel?
7: I was going over to the mall to get that new purse. Why can't he go by himself?
8: Because the dentist might need to put in a filling. I just don't want him to go alone.
9: You can afford a new purse?
7: Well, I was going to ask you if... Well, could I have an advance on my allowance?
9: Donna, we've been through this before.
7: I know, but... Just this once?
9: Well, it doesn't matter now anyway. You're taking Jimmy to the dentist's.
7: I can tell this is going to be a terrific day.
9: Careful, Donna.
6: It's okay, Donna. I've got a bunch of new jokes I can tell you.
7: Couldn't one of his friends walk with him?
9: Donna, it's not that much to ask. I want you to do it.
7: All right, all right. Maybe I can bribe the dentist to wire his mouth shut.
6: That wasn't very nice.
9: And I think we're going to have a talk tonight about this attitude of yours. I don't like it.
7: Yeah, Dad.
6: Okay, Dad, I have another joke for you, just to lighten the mood on this tense domestic scene.
8: Time to go shopping, Dad.
9: I think I'm going to be late for work.
6: But you haven't heard the joke yet.
7: He's driving me crazy, Lucy. I don't know what I'm going to
10: do with him.
11: Why? What did Jimmy do today?
10: It's not just today. It's every day. When he's not telling corny jokes, he's teasing me. And when he's not teasing me, he's getting me in trouble. And when he's not getting me in trouble, he's taking stuff from my room. And when he's not...
11: I got the idea, Donna.
10: I went to math class today and didn't have any clean sheets of paper. At some point, Jimmy decided to use my notebook as a doodle pad. That's what I get for leaving it on the kitchen table last night. I have to put everything under lock and key. My life would be a lot easier without him.
11: You don't really mean that.
10: Sure I do. If Jimmy weren't around, things would be a lot better.
11: How?
10: Well, I'd have a little peace and quiet for one thing. And there'd be more space, so I'd probably have a bigger bedroom. And since I'd be an only child, Mom and Dad would be able to buy me a lot more things. Or at least give me an occasional advance on my allowance.
11: But there's more than that, you know. I mean, I'm sure there are a lot of things you'd miss if Jimmy wasn't around. Mr. Whitaker always says that sometimes we don't appreciate what we have until it's gone. I'm sure that's true for Jimmy, too.
10: Uh-huh. Try me.
11: I guess this means you're not going to the mall this afternoon.
10: Nope. I have to walk Jimmy to the dentist. And to tell you the truth, I can't think of a worse way to spend my afternoon. Except doing it in the rain without a raincoat.
6: How could you forget your raincoat?
10: I didn't forget it. I just didn't know to bring it.
6: I brought mine. Don't you listen to your clock radio in the morning?
10: How can I when I've got an obnoxious brother who bounces all over my bed first thing in the morning? Let's go home before I get completely drenched.
6: Don't you want to know what the dentist said?
10: No.
6: I have perfect teeth, no cavities.
10: Did he check the one in your head?
6: Oh, ho, ho, ho. That's so funny, I forgot to laugh.
10: Jimmy, if you're gonna wear the raincoat, at least put on the hood so your head doesn't get all wet.
6: No way! It looks silly with the hood up.
10: But you'll catch a cold if you leave it down.
6: You sound like Mom. I won't catch a cold.
10: Jimmy,
6: lay off. I don't want to wear the hood.
10: Come here.
6: No, let go.
10: Jimmy.
6: Now look what you did. You got mud all over my pants.
10: I didn't mean to. It was an accident. If you just put your hood up.
6: Accident, schmaccident.
10: It was.
6: So's this.
10: Jimmy, my dress.
6: Now we're even.
10: We are not.
6: Hey!
10: Cut it out.
6: Stop it.
10: Come on, Jimmy.
6: I'm going to tell.
10: No, I'm going to tell. Oh,
6: stop it.
10: Jimmy, what are you doing?
11: Getting ready to watch TV.
10: Did you finish your chores?
11: What are you, the desk Gestapo? Yeah, I finished my chores and now I want to watch TV.
10: Let's watch something funny. Three's in Charge is on.
11: Forget it. Rick Rance and Private Eye is coming on. They're showing reruns in the afternoon now.
10: Come on, not that. Anything but that. It's bad enough we have to watch it once a week.
11: That's only one sister's opinion.
10: Three's in Charge, Jimmy.
11: Rick Rance.
10: Give me a break, Jimmy.
11: I turned the TV on. It's my decision. So you can save your breath.
10: Fine. Watch it until your eyes fall out. I don't care.
11: I will.
10: You know, Jimmy, sometimes I don't like you very much.
11: That's good. All right. Who's the largest in the Bigger family? Mr. Bigger, Mrs. Bigger, or the baby Bigger?
8: I give up, Jimmy.
9: I know. The baby.
11: Yeah? How come?
9: Because he's a little bigger.
11: Aw, you already heard it.
9: You're right. You told it to me yesterday.
11: Oh.
8: So, how was your afternoon? Did anything exciting happen?
10: No, it was the same as usual.
11: Okay, I have another one.
10: May I be excused, please?
8: Oh, well, sure, Donna.
10: Thanks. I think I'll watch some TV. Something intelligent for a change.
11: Yeah, yeah, yeah. So anyway, what do you get when you cross a mink coat? Donna, I need your help with my homework.
10: Don't bug me. I'm watching TV.
11: Yeah, but I have to go to bed soon, and I can't figure out this math problem.
10: Really? Why don't you figure it out on the paper you doodled all over?
11: Huh?
10: In my math notebook. You scribbled all over the paper, and I didn't have any for class.
11: Oh, well, I'll find you some more. But you have to help me.
10: Get lost. I finally get to watch the TV show I want to watch.
11: But Dad's doing bills and Mom's on the phone. They told me to get your help.
10: Go away.
11: But Mom and Dad said you have to.
10: Good grief. Let me see it. Now I'll miss the end of the show.
11: Mm-hmm.
10: come in.
9: Hi, sweetheart. You're in bed early.
10: Uh-huh.
9: Is everything all right?
10: I guess. Same as it ever is.
9: Uh-huh. Well, I thought we'd have a little talk about that.
10: About what?
9: Well, your attitude would be a good start. You've been mad all day. What's the problem?
10: You wouldn't understand.
9: Why wouldn't I?
10: You're his father.
9: His... What, you mean Jimmy?
10: That's the one.
9: What's wrong with Jimmy?
10: What's right with him? Dad, he torments me the whole day long. Even when he's not around, he does things that drive me crazy.
9: You need to give me some examples, Donna.
10: I can't. It would take me the rest of the night to tell you what today was like. From his bouncing me awake this morning to his making me miss my TV show tonight. It all adds up. He's a big pimple on the face of my life.
9: No, Donna.
10: Sometimes I wish he'd never been born.
9: Hey, Donna, you shouldn't say that.
10: I'm sorry. Right now, that's how I feel.
9: Yeah, well, my grandmother always said never make wishes. They might come true.
10: That would suit me fine.
9: You really don't think you'd miss Jimmy?
10: Not at the moment, no. All I can think about are all the good things that would happen if I was an only child. No little brother getting mud on my dress or taking the last of my notebook paper.
9: Huh?
10: Nothing, Dad. Never mind.
9: Donna, I know how you feel, but... Well, you're the oldest. You know, it'd do wonders for this whole family if you'd try to get along with Jimmy. Don't let him bother you so much.
10: Well, I'll try.
9: Good. Donna, I think you're wrong. Your life wouldn't be what you think if Jimmy hadn't been born. Good night, sweetheart.
10: Good night, Dad. I wish I had the chance to find out.
0: We'll continue our adventure in Odyssey right after this.
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0: And now, the conclusion of today's adventure in Odyssey.
8: Donna, Donna, time to get up, honey. You overslept.
10: Huh?
8: Come on, you're going to be late for school. Didn't you hear your radio?
10: Yeah, but I was waiting for Jimmy to come bouncing in.
8: Waiting for who?
10: Well, Jimmy always makes me up.
8: Jimmy who? You must have been dreaming. Now listen closely. I left some breakfast for you on the table. Your dad had an early meeting, and I have to open the shop. I want you to get your chores done as soon as you get home from school. That means the whole house, okay?
10: Vacuum, right.
8: And polish the furniture.
10: Polish the furniture, too? What's wrong with Jimmy? He does the furniture.
8: Donna, wake up! If you go to school like this, you'll wind up in the principal's office. Mwah. I'll see you later, sweetheart. Bye-bye.
10: Good grief. I have to do all the chores? What's going on here? Ouch! Who moved my nightstand? It's supposed to be on the other side of the bed. Jimmy! Jim! Wait a minute. What is this? All right! Who shrunk my room? Jimmy? Mom? Dad? Hey! Mom, wait!
8: What's wrong, Donna? I'm late.
10: What happened to my room? Our house.
8: What are you talking about?
10: This house, it's not ours.
8: Donna!
10: I mean, it's kind of like ours, but it's smaller. What's going on?
8: Sweetheart, if you don't snap out of this, I may send you to the doctor's instead of school. Are you all right?
10: Yeah, I'm fine. I think... But why do we have such a small house?
8: Well, why would we want a larger house? It's only the three of us. Don't be greedy. Ooh, I'll see you later.
10: There's something wrong here. Jimmy! Jimmy! I'm losing my mind, Lucy. I looked all over the house and there wasn't a trace of him. I mean, nothing. No clothes, no room, no anything. And today in math, I had all my notebook paper. All of it. I panicked, but Mom was acting so normal. It's either a gigantic practical joke, or it's me. Maybe I'm dreaming.
11: I hope so, Donna, because I can't figure out what you're talking about.
10: Not you too, Lucy.
11: You've been raving for the last 15 minutes about Jimmy. Jimmy this, Jimmy that. I just want to know what Jimmy you're talking about.
10: Jimmy Barkley, my brother.
11: Are you putting me on? Donna, you don't have a brother.
10: Lucy.
11: Seriously, Donna, are you sure you didn't hit your head on something?
10: Quit playing around, Lucy.
11: I'm not playing around. You keep talking about a brother. And Donna, you don't have one.
10: Good grief. Is it possible? There's nothing cheerier than walking home alone in the rain. Anybody home? Anyone? It's so quiet. Boy, I have the whole house to myself. This could be great. After I finish the chores, all of them.
8: Donna, it's time for dinner.
10: Thanks, Mom.
8: What are you doing? Is that Rick Rancid?
10: Yeah.
8: But you hate that show. Why were you watching it?
10: I don't know. Out of habit.
8: A habit?
10: Well, someone I used to know watched it a lot.
9: Hi, Donna. Dinner looks great, dear.
8: Thank you.
9: Well, thank you, Lord, for this food. Bless it now in the name of Jesus. Amen. Well, how was your day, Donna?
10: Okay, I guess. Kind of weird.
9: Weird?
8: You should have heard her this morning, George. She kept talking about someone named Jimmy and how small the house is. She doesn't wake up quickly, that's for sure.
9: Hmm.
10: So, did you guys have a good day?
9: Uh-huh.
8: I sure did.
10: Good. I heard a riddle.
8: Oh, go ahead. I like riddles.
10: When was baseball first mentioned in the Bible?
9: We give up.
10: Genesis, chapter 1. In the big inning.
9: Oh,
8: very nice, dear.
10: I was wondering if it'd be all right if I could get some new shoes. There was a pair at the mall.
9: Sure, go ahead.
10: Really?
9: Of course. If you can afford them, they're all yours.
10: But well, I don't have any money.
9: Donna, we've been through this before.
10: Have we?
9: You know we have. We didn't spoil you when you were young. We're not going to start now. That's why we put you on the budget, remember?
10: Oh, yeah. So much for that idea.
14: Kate!
10: I think I'm going to bed now.
9: But isn't this your favorite show? You haven't seen the end yet.
10: Something wrong. Yeah, I'm not interested.
8: It's awfully early for bed. Donna, are you sure you're all right? I know I teased you about this morning, but
10: I'm just bored, that's all. Really.
9: You know, you've been acting so strange today. There isn't something you want to tell us about, is there?
10: No, it's just that things didn't turn out the way I thought they would. It's so quiet around here.
9: Really? It's no quieter than usual.
10: Well, it's not just quiet, but lonely.
9: Lonely? You have friends. We're here.
10: Yeah, but it's not the same. I'm talking about somebody who'll make noise and tell dumb jokes. And won't ask me to help with his homework and chase me around in the rain.
8: What is this all about, sweetheart? What are you getting at?
10: I guess sometimes you don't appreciate what you have until it's gone. That's all.
9: Huh?
10: Mom? Dad? You know, sometimes I wish I had a little brother.
8: Aw.
9: What in the world makes you say that?
10: I just do.
8: You better be careful what you wish for, Donna. Your wishes might come true.
10: Yeah, I know.
8: Donna. Donna, time to get up, honey. You overslept.
10: Huh?
8: Come on, you're going to be late for school. Didn't you hear your radio?
10: Yeah, but I was waiting for Jimmy to come bouncing in. Wait a minute. Where's Jimmy?
8: Well, Donna...
10: Don't tell me I'm dreaming. Where's Jimmy? Wishes don't come true. He was born. He's my brother.
6: Jimmy!
8: Donna, will you calm down?
6: What's all the racket? How come you're yelling my name all over the place?
10: Jimmy!
6: Yeah?
10: Why didn't you jump on my bed this morning?
6: You've been making such a big deal about it. Mom said to stop.
10: Well, don't stop. I mean, you can't. I mean, I don't care anymore. I mean, I'm sorry I've been so mean to you lately.
8: Donna, are you all right?
10: I'm fine, really.
8: Well, hurry up then. You'll be late for school.
10: Jimmy?
6: Yeah?
10: Have you heard any good riddles lately?
6: What?
0: What happened to Donna in today's program probably would never happen to you. Wishes like that don't really come true, as much as we may wish they would. But the lesson is still very important. Even when your brother or sister drives you crazy, God has put them in your life to love and help. And if you were to lose them somehow, you'd never ever be the same. So take time now to show your love for your brother or sister. If you've been fighting, ask each other forgiveness and work harder to get along. Even if you haven't been fighting, do something special for each other. Now is the time to do it, okay? Well, that's our adventure in Odyssey. Don't forget, if you ever want to write to us, our address is Odyssey, Colorado Springs, Colorado, 80995. In Canada, write to Box 9800, Vancouver, B.C., V6B4G3. Oh, you might want to also ask how you can get a cassette copy of today's episode. It's called Wishful Thinking. The address once again is Odyssey, Colorado Springs, Colorado, 80995. Adventures in Odyssey is a presentation of Focus on the Family. Today's program was written and directed by Paul McCusker. Our production engineer was Dave Arnold, and our executive producer, Chuck Bolte. And I'm Chris, hoping you'll join us again next time for more Adventures in Odyssey. Here's another fun fact from the Odyssey scrapbook. Did you know that the adventures we now have in Odyssey actually began in a 13-week test series called Family Portraits? It was aired on the Daily Focus on the Family broadcast with Dr. James Dobson. There we entered into the lives and situations of the people who lived in Odyssey. One of them was a quirky gentleman named John Avery Whittaker.
14: You see, about 100 years ago, the folks who lived around here got together to give the town a name. When it came around to old Doc McAllister, he said the name should have something to do with where the settlement was situated. It's in a beautiful valley, he said, a place everyone ought to see. Well, I'm sure you can figure out the rest.
0: 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The first episode premiered in November 1987. 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

You wanted to know why you were here, why you became queen. I told you God must have a reason. Perhaps he put you here for such a time as this. Perhaps this is the reason.

was a shepherd who worshipped God in song. Goliath was a giant who boasted all day long. Young David only had a sling against the giant's sword. Goliath had his armor, but David had the Lord. Your trust in David's God and watch the giants fall, for God is bigger than

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Oh, put your trust in David's God and watch the giants fall.

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0: 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The Epistle of 1 Thessalonians 5:16-18 tells us, "Rejoice evermore. Pray without ceasing. In everything give thanks, for this is the will of God in Christ Jesus concerning you."
1: When I was looking through your pages for the spiritual medley, I saw the name Fanny Crosby over 100 times. Who's she?
2: Actually, Fanny Crosby wrote over 6,000 hymns. She, too, learned how to praise the Lord in her own special situation. She was blind. She was also friends with several presidents of the United States, and she was the first woman to ever address Congress.
3: Can we go see her, Salty? Can we?
4: Okay, can we go?
2: I don't know if we have enough power left in the battery. 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Set the dial for 1905 A.D. at the White House in Washington, D.C.
3: Is that her over there, Salty? The lady with the little American flag?
2: Yep, that's her. She always carried an American flag and a Bible in her purse.
3: Are you Miss Fanny Crosby?
5: Why, bless your dear soul. Yes, I am.
3: I'm Becky. We're studying all about you for our Sunday school project.
5: You're learning about me?
3: Yes. Could the kids and I sing some of your songs for you?
5: I would be honored.

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Psalm 1, verses 1 and 2 tell us, "Blessed is the man that walketh not in the counsel of the ungodly, nor standeth in the way of sinners, nor sitteth in the seat of the scornful. But his delight is in the law of the Lord, and in his law doth he meditate day and night. And he shall be like a tree planted by the rivers of water, that bringeth forth his fruit in his season. His leaf also shall not wither, and whatsoever he doeth shall prosper. The ungodly are not so, but are like the chaff which the wind driveth away. Therefore, the ungodly shall not stand in the judgment, nor sinners in the congregation of the righteous. For the Lord knoweth the way of the righteous, but the way of the ungodly shall perish."

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Zephaniah 3:17 tells us, "The Lord thy God in the midst of thee is mighty. He will save. He will rejoice over thee with joy."

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1: You mean Achilles?
0: That's right. You need to remember that the Golden Crown is important. But there are some things that

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James 1:22 tells us, "But be ye doers of the word, and not hearers only."

0: I'll bite your hand. 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If a piranha's got no teeth, then why you mad? I'll bite your toe.
1: No!
0: Look, here I go.
1: Damn.
0: If a piranha's got no teeth, it's not so bad. I'll bite your chin.
1: Ow!
0: It's not so grim.
2: Oh, this piranha's got no teeth, so what's with him?
0: I'll bite your head.
1: I'm dead.
0: No need to dread.
1: I'm not dead.
0: If a piranha's got no teeth, it's not so bad. 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
2: Oh, you poor piranha. 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Shh.
3: Nah, we can tell.
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0: never gets old. 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
1: Hiya, Teddy.
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4: 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Probably a whaler.
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8: Did you hear about Lionel?
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8: Well, did you hear that Miss Bartleby wears a wig?
10: No. Look there, he goes, Augustus the consigner. 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
12: He'll say they are.
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1: I gotta give me some of those.
16: Fresh.

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1: Good day, everyone.
2: It's the judge.
1: Hope you're doing well.
3: And now for him, the judge, he may see Krannis.
4: He's so sincere.
1: How are you?
5: Just stay out of my business.
4: His lighthouse shines directly in my eyes.
3: I cannot emphasize how much we all despise.
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5: Oh, the lighthouse.

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0: Serves him right.
2: Does everyone always gossip about each other around here?
3: Yes, it's our favorite pastime. It's always nice to know y'all.

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3: And thou preservest them all, and the host of heaven worshipeth thee.

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1: For all that is in the heaven and in the earth is thine.
2: Thine is the kingdom, O Lord, and thou art exalted as head above all.
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0: 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The Epistle of 1 Thessalonians 5:16-18 tells us, "Rejoice evermore. Pray without ceasing. In everything give thanks, for this is the will of God in Christ Jesus concerning you."
1: I realize when it comes down to it, I prefer me.

0: really that simple. I'm feeling pretty good here.
1: That's not right, Mr. Whale. Let me sing you a song about what we're supposed to do.
0: Oh, sorry, but I'm more of a solo act.

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Psalm 100 verses 1 to 2 tells us, "Make a joyful noise unto the Lord, all ye lands. Serve the Lord with gladness. Come before his presence with singing."

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You're listening to the Sunlight Kids channel on Lighthouse Christian Radio. Luke 11:28 tells us, "Blessed are they that hear the word of God and keep it."

Thanks so much for watching our song King of the Night. It's our first motion lyric video that we've made. It's been kind of fun to put together and figure out my movie making program. Kind of new at this, but it was fun putting together with these beautiful visuals that can help actually enhance the message. This song is very meaningful to me. Actually, about a year ago, last May 2016, we were in Washington State. My family and I were visiting my in-laws who live out in Washington State, and I live in Wisconsin, so it's a long ways away, and we had to pack up and leave the next morning to come back home. And the thought just really kind of scared me because we were not getting a lot of sleep that night. As is typical, you try to just milk all the time you can with the family, and we did, and I was struggling with the fact that neither one of us were getting a lot of sleep that night. And when you think that way, then you sometimes get even less sleep because it's hard to get to sleep, hard to stay asleep. And actually during that night, I was kind of jolted awake in fear. And the thought that came to me, and I'm not sure I'd ever heard this or thought this phrase before, I just cried out to the Lord and I said, "Lord, you are King of the Night." And it was really those thoughts that just kind of stuck with me. Realizing that he's awake when I have to sleep, he's in charge, and he can help get our family back to Wisconsin safely. So that was the thought that night, and as we drove back home that next day through the night, maybe even to help stay awake, I started writing the lyrics to this song. And though it is dealing a lot with the night, and that is when I personally am most tempted to fear. Everything seems more scary when it's dark outside. I have other struggles. Sometimes I fear greatly, and you know, when the sun is shining, as I'm sure many of you out there can relate to. I thought maybe even this song could connect well with moms like me who have a lot on our plate, and we can worry about our children and what might happen to them as well. So this song really affirms God's sovereignty. The fact that we are weak, but He is strong. We have to sleep, but He stays awake all night, all day, sovereignly, quietly, ruling it all. So I hope that that is the message that you will get from this song, that you will take with you, and that it will be a blessing to you. Please share with others. Share with them. Share the song with the friends in your life that you know could be edified and encouraged with this message. Maybe even a song they can keep in their mind, a prayer they can keep in their mind to pray to the Lord when they are fearful. So thanks so much for your support of our ministry, Forever Be Sure. 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

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Zephaniah 3:17 tells us, "The Lord thy God in the midst of thee is mighty. He will save. 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

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Romans 3:23 says, "For all have sinned and come short of the glory of God,

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Deuteronomy 31:6 tells us, "Be strong and of a good courage. Fear not, nor be afraid. For the Lord thy God, he it is that doth go with thee.

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John 3:16 says, "For God so loved the world that he gave his only begotten Son, that whosoever believeth in him should not perish, but have everlasting life."

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Romans 3:23 says, "For all have sinned and come short of the glory of God."

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0: maybe I'll finally learn to play the guitar.
1: I could take Noah to lunch and ask him what it was like on the Ark.
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3: Ooh, maybe I could do equations with Sir Isaac Newton.
0: That's very specific.

0: Good morning, Pegleg.
1: Quick now, you need to come to the barn, Joey. There was trouble last night.
2: Oh, no!
0: I'm coming.
1: The chickens are all in a tizzy and the horses have been spooked.
3: Come on, crew, let's go.
1: A stack of buckets was knocked over and grain has been dumped everywhere.
0: Is Izzy all right?
1: Well, you know Izzy.
2: Izzy! Right?
0: Yeah, something must have really scared her bad.
4: She's an icky, sticky mess.
5: She sure is. It looks like she took a mud bath and then rolled in the hay.
0: She was clean when I left her last night.
6: You think someone did this to her?
0: I don't know, but I'm going to find out. You sit here with her a minute. I'm gonna have a look around.
1: Me too. A hero never shirks his duty, no matter how grievous his injuries.
4: Poor Izzy.
5: She's waking up.
0: There are tracks in the mud just outside.
6: Could you tell what they were?
0: Looks like a weasel.
6: Why would a weasel attack Izzy like this?
0: It doesn't make sense. It seems like something Dalton would do. How are you feeling, Izzy?
7: A little shaky, but I'll be all right.
0: Can you remember what happened?
7: I just remember hearing noises, and then a voice. And then I saw these terrible, beady little eyes glowing in the dark, and then I fainted.
6: Do you remember what the voice said?
7: He said I was a disgrace.
5: That's horrible.
4: You're not a disgrace, Izzy.
7: But I'm no use to anyone. I jump at little noises, and I faint all the time. I can't even tell you who was here last night.
0: All Tennessee fainting goats faint. It's just the way you're made. Now, let's get you cleaned up.
6: We could all learn a lesson in trusting God. Things that seem impossible to us are no problem for Him.
8: It's no big thing for God.

make me. Lord Jesus, use me. Lord Jesus, send me.